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1: Hey,
2: I think the most Pub Talk thing just happened.
0: Well, we were talking.
2: We just get lost in conversation.
0: And we were getting a good one. And then, you know, I'm going to give a teaser here. There's a lot of stuff that we're all talking about here.
2: We're trying to figure out what to talk about.
0: Kevin on the board. We've got Brock here with us from Alvarado Street Brewery. We all have very, very, very big things happening over the next few months.
2: That's an understatement, though. Like, I mean, people knew.
0: Yours is a little bit more public.
3: Yeah. Some of it. Yeah.
0: Not necessarily the details.
3: Yeah.
0: But if people didn't know, you guys are building a whole new, just world-class facility in Castroville.
3: Yeah. Yeah. Super excited about it. The timeline's looking really good, and it's a huge project, but we need it. We need more space. We need more beer and make people happier.
0: Yes. Yeah. And we're looking forward to making that happen and visiting ourselves. I can't wait. I don't think people realize the scope of production that you guys are getting ready to dive into.
3: Yeah.
0: It's going to be amazing.
3: Slowly but surely.
0: Yes.
3: We can fill the tanks as we wish to.
0: Yes.
3: It's definitely a long game situation, but for people and you guys, you really got to head out there and check it out.
0: Can't wait.
3: In the construction. But yeah, we're going to have a tasting room in the front. Like, you'll be able to see all of our really big tanks, and we have a new German brew house in the back, and it's going to be stunning. A beer garden in the front. We'll have an event space. So it's huge. It's a really cool, important thing for us. And so it's very much a part of our lives right now.
0: I'm stoked. Well, obviously right now it's a little overwhelming. Any big project like that, it's crazy. I'm stoked for you guys for this, because the capabilities for Alvarado Street Brewery is going to be just limitless after this is built. But also, I'm pretty stoked for Castroville.
3: Yeah, us too.
0: You know,
3: we're already starting to explore the town more and getting relationships with the
2: local restaurants. I think Castroville gets overlooked.
0: Agreed. I would argue Castroville and Watsonville.
2: Yeah.
0: And there's a lot of great beer. There's a lot of great food.
2: Yeah.
0: Yes. There's
3: we want to slow people down on the highway.
0: Yeah.
3: Take the left.
2: Yeah.
3: Well, off of 156.
0: I remind people too. Now, Castroville is a little bit smaller. It's a, you know, it's a town, but like Watsonville, more people live in Watsonville than Monterey.
3: Yeah.
2: Really? Well, that makes sense though.
0: Yeah. And yeah. But again, it's like one of those things.
2: Yeah.
0: And in both places, great food, great beer. Like, and then this is only going to be a bigger deal. I think it's also great how, you know, Alvarado Street started in Monterey, but now expanding to serve more of the Monterey Bay.
3: Yeah. And keeping it here too.
0: Yeah.
3: You know, a lot of people really want us to go up over the hill, and you know, maybe there'll be time for that one day, but no, we really want to focus on staying here and staying local. Yeah. And
0: when you can, why not? Exactly. And we've got our own stuff going on at Caramel. We're going to be moving into a new studio in about 2.5 months or so.
2: No pressure there.
3: Neighbors.
0: Yeah. We're going to be neighbors. So that's all I'm going to reveal right now.
3: Okay.
0: But I can't wait till we reveal the whole thing. And we're definitely going to have some really big things going on for the public to participate in. We're going to have a few parties.
2: Inflatables.
0: Yes.
3: Yes.
0: Yes. It's going to be a
2: furries.
0: So can't wait for that. No furries. Unless Kevin shows up.
3: The announcement coming around for that?
0: Well, we're soon. Very soon. You've got to deal with all the P's and Q's and done all
2: the
0: You're
2: just waiting for a World Cup to be over so you get all the attention, right?
0: Exactly.
2: That makes sense.
0: Smart.
2: Let the world have their time, then you get your time.
0: And then we're going to blow it over.
2: Yeah.
0: So fair enough. We'll talk more about that over the next few weeks, no doubt. But today we are here. We're in Old Town Salinas. We've got a awesome show for you. We've got the Salinas Valley Sports Hall of Fame with us. We're going to talk about that, the new inductees and what they're all about. But obviously, it wouldn't be Pub Talk if we didn't try out the new releases from Alvarado Street Brewery.
3: Yeah, that's right. Yeah, so this week we have Swell Days. It's a return of a beer we've done in the past. But this batch, we did it a little bit differently. I'll get into that once I do a little of these pours. But it's a beautiful looking beer right off the bat. You can already kind of tell. It's a hazy IPA. It's 7%.
0: Thank you, sir.
2: I also want to know, can you crack an egg with one hand?
3: I can.
2: Because the way you just cracked.
3: I haven't tried.
2: You didn't see that, but he just cracked the beer, poured it while holding a mic.
0: And also,
2: talking
0: I don't have a ridiculous head on this either.
2: No,
0: so he knows what he's doing.
2: Cheers. Pro move.
3: So yeah, Swell Days. So this is the story behind this, the lore behind Swell Days was we wanted to create, I think people have talked about it in the past, and so we have Mai Tai, our tropical IPA. It's all Mosaic IPA. Obviously, people have very strong relationships with it. I personally do. So we wanted to do, like, what if we did a hazy version of this tropical IPA? That's where it started. So
0: okay.
3: It was a very Mosaic-heavy beer. Mosaic doesn't always give you the kind of first gaze for hazy beer, it doesn't always like translate as well. And we learned that if it's just mosaic, sometimes it just doesn't have a ton of like the polyphenols that provide this kind of very like light bodied gaze. But we learned to add a few other things in there. So we added, I mean, there's a plethora of other ones right now, but we added some Crush. There's like some Sabro. I think there's a
1: Crush is one of my new favorites.
3: Crush, we love Crush. We use it a lot these days. But, yeah, there's Nelson, Sabro, Citra, Dulcita, and Crush. Dulcita was, another hop that just got a new name as well. So, really delicious beer. I love this beer. I'm not like always drinking hazy beers on my days off or anything, but
2: I mean, it makes sense.
3: Yeah. I'm more of a West Coast guy myself, but this drinks super beautifully. I love the nose.

0: those. It does. It's very heavy tropical situation. So you're not like leaving the mosaic behind. It's still definitely something that shines through. But mm-hmm. with all these hops, these support hops, it really kind of brings it up to a different level of like complete juiciness. It's really fun.
1: I think the juicy aspect of hazy is why I tend to drink more hazies in the summer. Like there's something kind of quenching about a hazy.
0: And this one, it dried out and it gives you that like that quenching aspect that you really want. Because sometimes when hazy beers, if you bring on a double IPA or something like that, it's a sipper. It's going to take you a little bit and it's got that big, heavier mouthfeel, which you want with, the amount of hops that can be in these beers.
1: Absolutely.
0: But this, you can crush a couple pints, it's really, really
1: good. What does the ABV come in on this
0: 7%,
1: one?
0: 7%. Straight 7.
2: That's not terrible. You can crush this 7%.
0: I still think... I
2: agree with you, though, because it doesn't drink like 7.
1: Also, Brock, you're a giant. So that's what true. You can crush,
0: I would know. It's all relative in a certain way.
2: But I'd say what I love is, it has that dieseliness, but it flattens itself out. Like there's some pineapple, some passion fruit, but heavy, it's not in your face. Yeah. Like it's just enough where you get the mouthfeel of the pineapple, but you don't get that overwhelming acidity.
0: I love it on the pineapple and the passion fruit on the palate. It's super nice. And it's definitely an engulfing beer as, mid palate, but it just dries out. It leaves you wanting a little bit more. And it's one of my favorites that we've done in a while. I don't do single IPAs a lot. We kind of like gravitate towards the double hazy IPAs.
1: Yeah.
0: Go big. Single hazy. I think it's great to have it back. So this has been around, I think it was almost 2 years ago was the last time we did it. Really beautiful label. We kind of like.
2: It's a Keith.
0: It's classic Keith.
2: Yeah.
0: definitely inspired by the pattern of Mai Tai, but make it a little bit more wavy, make it a little bit more fun. So. I love it. I think it's really tasting great.
2: And it's delicious. I would say for the new beer drinker, when you hear people talk about dry, this is a good example of how it dries out at the end.
0: It's funny when I feel like a lot of people in the industry continue to say that. And I've started to notice myself saying it and to imagine somebody who doesn't understand what we're saying, this was a little bit drier. You're like, dry is not when you're drinking something, you're like, I don't want it to be dry. I want it to be wet. So I want it to be, I want it to be a drink, but the dry just means it's more crispy. It's more approachable. It leaves your palate faster so that it's more quenchable is really almost what we were trying to relay.
1: I feel like I almost have to relay it to dry has been used for a long time with bubbly wine, right?
2: Right. Sure. Champagne.
1: Exactly. And it's but it's the same thing, right? You can get a champagne that is sweet, super sweet. And then you can get one. It's nice and crisp and dry. For me, I like the drier more with most of my drinks like that. The only time I think I really want a sweet alcoholic beverage is if I'm getting a tiki drink.
2: Yeah.
1: You know what I mean?
0: It just has to be balanced. Yeah. When you have something that's really dry, you can balance it with even perceived sweetness or whatever you want. But, for a hazy IPA, I think it is extremely drinkable.
2: It's really one of my favorite and Biggie's favorite retro nasal. As it finishes and it warms, right now, all the tropical notes are heightened back there.
0: It's really
2: so good.
0: Yeah. I really, really like it. So I'm super proud of the crew. I think it's awesome. Going into the summer, this is pretty perfect. So that hazy tropical aspect, if you ever wanted to try a hazy version, maybe of Mai Tai, it's not just mosaic, like I mentioned before, but it really has everything you want, from trying to have a beer mimic this West Coast.
2: And if you haven't had Crush,
0: It's a good example of something like that. Yeah. Yeah. We use that a lot. It's sprinkled into a lot of different things, which is always fun for us since we're a huge fan as well.
2: Same thing. It kind of doses itself. You're like, oh, that's the Easter egg.
1: Yep.
2: They said it's there.
0: I can steal a little thing that Andrew, I don't know if he came up with it. I'm going to say he did because Andrew-like. the MSG of hops.
2: Oh. Yeah. I'm stealing that.
0: Make it your own.
1: So it's a flavor enhancer, basically.
0: Yeah. Amazing. It really does. He's very right in the money with it.
2: KSG. I wonder if they should make MSG beer.
0: Hop and Fog. Go over there.
1: Yeah. I'm curious as to the outcome of that.
2: Hey, I'm a fan of MSG.
1: Me too.
2: I'll get on a soapbox about the racial backtones of MSG, but MSG's in everything.
0: Yeah.
2: It's also amazing.
1: It's kind of good.
2: Anyways,
1: so this is available tomorrow.
0: This does not have MSG in it.
1: No, it does not.
2: No MSG in it.
1: Just make that very clear. Yeah.
2: Crush.
1: But it will be available tomorrow at all the Alvarado Street Brewery locations, as well as all the great establishments. Like right now, we're here in Old Town Salinas. Check out Star Market. I know they'll carry it.
0: Frank.
1: Yeah.
0: Love Star Market.
1: Star Market's great. They're
0: cheese section.
1: They're great. They're, and their sister market, they're in PG.

0: I love Grove Market. Yeah.
1: Yeah.
2: Wait, are they co-owned?
0: There's some type of relationship there. I'm not exactly sure the whole thing, but yeah. But that's also why they stand out as two of the best local markets. Yeah.
2: No, I was going to say Grove's my go-to.
1: Same kind of feel there too.
0: Yeah. Yeah. I mean, how many grocery stores do you know that you can go get a great local beer? Yeah. A good variety too.
1: Yeah.
0: And then also get foraged chanterelle mushrooms in season. You know, it's
2: talk to the butcher.
0: And talk.
2: Who remembers you from last week.
0: Yeah.
1: I always love in the Grove Market too. A quick thing. Like when it's the perfect place to walk into a supermarket because you got the meat right there, all the marinated stuff. I'm like, this is where I want to be.
2: Yeah.
1: You know? This is getting me excited right off the bat.
0: It's tempting too. Cause like you see the stuff that are like, oh, I could grab that and go home right now.
1: Yeah.
0: You know, I could grab that or I could throw that on the grill. Da, da, da, and then you wander through and if you haven't been, you're missing out.
2: Yeah. Mine is always like, I came here for this. I came here for this. I came here for this.
0: But I'm getting this.
1: It's always the ribs there on that hot plate. Yes. Right? Like, they're always sitting there, almost eye level. You're like, wow, that's
0: just there. Also, be dinner tonight.
2: Yes, yeah.
0: Yes. There was many times that I went in there thinking I was going to buy stuff to prepare dinner that I just ended up buying the stuff that they had already prepared. Cause like, you know what? I'm not going to do as good as that.
2: Yeah.
1: Might as well trust them.
0: Exactly.
1: Sweet. Well, yeah. Thanks for having me on to talk about Squirrel Days.
0: Always a pleasure, man. Yeah. Anything else coming up we need to know about? I know that. Well,
1: yeah, we have a couple pub beers that are pretty exciting. So Wade at our Monterey Brew Pub, we have a few different beers that are coming out this week, earlier this week and tomorrow. So we did an apple beer, as odd as that might sound. Don't think cider. Think dry, crispy, delicious.
0: I've had a couple apple beers. Ironically, I've been in Europe.
1: Yeah.
0: But I thought the same thing. I was like, oh, God, I'm going to get some sweet, it's syrupy really thing. Nice, no, and approachable. It's great.
1: Yeah. I almost don't want to lead with like it's an apple beer because then you're like kind of like thinking apple. But it's like a dry beer that has like some apple touches to it. So we have our friends up at Hollenberry Hops. They're up in Washington. They also are very much associated with the apple growing regions in that area. So they sent down some Kenzie apples. We brewed a beer with it, and it's going to be showcased for the apple growing convention.
2: There's a fruit growers convention in town today through Sunday.
1: And they have events at the pub that are going to highlight those apples too. So they sent some of the apples to the pub, and they're going to do different food specials and stuff. So that's one thing. If you want to try something different, that's not going to throw you away. You're not going to have to return the beer. It's delicious. It's really something cool. And that one's called Kenzie. It's out at the pub right now. He did a new experimental, a New Zealand IPA called That New New Zealand, which is like one of my favorite names he's come up with in a long time. I have not tried the beer, so I can't testify like how much I like it yet.
0: A great name.
1: But it sounds really delicious. Like from his tasting notes so far, it sounds really good. An experimental hop, and I'm always, you know, everyone should be open to trying new stuff like that.
2: I'm a fan of hops that don't have a name yet.
1: Exactly. This is exactly one of those things, especially from the Southern Hemisphere. We love that kind of stuff and heard nothing but good things. And then one more we're super excited about is I'm Local. That's the name of the beer. To collab with Big Sur Tap House, we have an event with them on Saturday at their location. It's kind of a release party, but we're going to have like almost a full, if not a full tap list of Alvarado beers out there. We've loved going to their place for a long time. They're huge supporters of us, and we're huge supporters of them. Great people, great space. So we brewed a beer with them. It's a 5.5% pale ale. We're hoping that we can have it on almost all, you know, the entire summer down there.
2: And it's only available down there, right?
1: It will be available at our locations for a little bit, but yes, it will only be
2: majority of the summer.
1: Yeah.
0: So Big Sur is a embarrassment of riches for so many reasons. Yeah. Mother Nature did her job. The drive, you know, the journey is the destination.
2: Yep.
0: But there are so many places, right? That you go down there and you're like, yes, you do need to go to Nepenthe. Yes, you do need to sit in an Adirondack chair at the River Inn. Like there's all these things that, you know, you bring people into town, you got to go do that. One of the things that I still feel has like completely stayed on the local tip is the tap house. And you go in there and you like see some of your friends live down in Big Sur. A lot of times they'll have just music going on there. Like it has this super authentic feel to it. And it's, if you haven't been, it's attached to the deli, which is also a sleeper.
2: Yes.
0: Those freaking sandwiches are bomb. They got a great
1: people are going too fast.
0: Yeah.
1: Like the post office and they're like, oh, I don't know
0: why would I stop the post office? Yeah. I get that, but I also feel like that's why it's like allowed it to be this continually like true local thing.
1: Yeah. It's been, you know, it was a place for the locals down there to feel comfortable and meeting each other. That was the,
0: I remember right when it opened, I was down there for, I think it was the Forger Festival, something like that. And it was NFL playoffs.
1: Yeah.
0: And it's like, okay, well, where are we going to go watch this? Cause like, you know, there are a lot of places in Big Sur. You're not watching the game, which I get. I also love those kind of places. Right. But it's like, no, we're going here walking in And it's like, this is the

0: entire population of Big Sur in here, and it's freaking awesome, you know. So,
1: and it's fun, you know, for, you know, Steve and the crew down there too. They make even people who are, you know, coming through, just passing through, they feel like
0: it's,
1: home.
0: It's, and that's what's open arms. About yeah, yeah.
1: When you're there standing in the line,
0: I don't want to make it sound like a speakeasy.
1: No. Yeah. It's very approachable. Yeah. But I also do, you know, meet a lot of people around here, like, oh, have you been to the Big Sur Tap House? And they're like, no. And I'm like, that's wild. But anyways, going back to the point before, they just met, you know, even you're standing in line, you're waiting for your beer, and you, you know, see them, you know, talking to other people that obviously have just come through their, you know, license plates from somewhere else. And they're acting just like they, you know, you're from down the street. And I love that. I think that that's really, really important. To, you know, greet people with that hospitality and warmth as you would with one of your friends.
0: Yeah. It's,
1: that's why we've just loved the place all along. And if you want to have that sports bar feel inside, or tuck yourself into a nook, get a big sandwich and like have a date night, you can do that down below. And then
0: that little side room with the little cubbies. Yes, exactly.
1: And then up top, it's just like a beautiful, I mean, that is my favorite place to have a beer outside. I think anywhere in Monterey.
2: It's hard to argue that there's a better spot.
1: It's amazing.
2: Like, yeah.
1: So all the good things. So if you haven't checked it out, come down on Saturday, excuse me. And we're going to be down there, a few of us hanging out. But again, I mentioned they're going to have that much beer. It's probably going to be something you can go on Sunday and still enjoy some of the stuff.
2: Sweet.
1: And they'll have the beer on for many, many weeks and hopefully months to come.
0: Love that. Yeah. And what time does that kick off on Saturday?
1: So it's all day. It's just like when we didn't want to designate a time because obviously there's no service down there. Like, come when you come. If you see us, you see us. But have your own time and, you know, hang out.
0: So you're on Big Sur time.
1: Too. Exactly. Yeah. Exactly. So they open at noon. So if you want to go down, you can go after a hike or whatever. They open at noon and they'll be cranking all night. Yeah.
0: Perfect. All right. Well,
1: that's what's going on.
0: That's a lot of good stuff.
1: It is.
0: So we'll keep talking about that. Go get the Swell Days available tomorrow. Next few weeks, we'll be giving you more and more details about all the big changes going on with Alvarado Street and Caramel, and we're looking forward to that. 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Always a pleasure, brother.
1: Of course. Thanks for having me.
0: We've got a lot of sports to talk about, and you know that makes me happy. We've got the Salinas Valley Hall of Fame. We're going to be talking to them here in mere moments. Come on down, grab a Frosty Pipe. Me and your neighbor's doing great things. We're in Old Town Salinas at Alvarado Street Brewery and Tap Room for Pub Talk on the Locals Radio Station for the Monterey Bay.
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0: as well as all the great local institutions that do carry Alvarado Street Brewery. Kevin, you've known me a long time.
1: Sports is kind of your thing.
0: Sports is my thing.
1: Would you say sports is one or surfing's one? Or is it like neck and neck?
0: Well, they're kind of the same because technically sports, the surfing is a sport.
1: Right. So which one do you enjoy more?
0: Yes.
1: The whole panoramic view?
0: Yes. Okay. Yes, the whole thing. And like not everybody knows, I used to run an ESPN radio station back east. Loved that so much. If you walk into my house, most likely SportsCenter will be on.
1: You know, I don't think I've ever come to your house. Now that I think about it, it's not on.
0: Yeah, I know.
1: Huh. Yeah. Just real it. Wow.
0: That's kind of my thing. I eat, I breathe, and sleep it. I love sports, which is why I've been so stoked about today as we get to talk about the Salinas Valley Sports Hall of Fame. We've got some new inductees that we're excited about. We've got Jim Scatini, the president, here with us. Fellas, welcome to Pub Talk. Glad to have you guys here.
2: Thank you.
0: Well, Jim, you're a veteran at this point. I think this is the third or fourth time we've done this, right?
2: I'll say veteran, but not president. So, but I'm happy to fill in either way.
0: Okay. Well, fair enough. Well, for folks that are out there that maybe weren't familiar with the Salinas Valley Sports Hall of Fame, tell us what you guys are all about.
2: Well, it goes back to 2011. It really was the brainchild of Jim Rear and George Watkins, two icons in local sports, and they wanted to have some way to honor and recognize the athletes, coaches, and community members that have contributed so much to the rich sports history in the Salinas Valley. And so, of course, you need to have a venue to have an event. You need funding. And then thirdly, a place to put up the plaques, which, you know, are honor those athletes that you do ultimately induct. And so when you want things done, you get a hold of Warren Whalen. And next thing you know, we're having it at the Stormhouse, which is on just north of the Rodeo grounds. And we're having, we started putting plaques up on the wall at the Rabobank Stadium. And so if you go there now, that's where you see all the plaques. We currently have, 110 individuals and 10 teams. This year, will be our 12th induction ceremony. The first year was 2013. If you do the math, that's because there were two COVID years.
0: That makes sense.
2: And we will have 9 individuals and 1 team. And so, you guys have the pleasure of interviewing 2 of those incoming 2026 inductees, and that's Clem Richardson and Coach Paul McDonald. So
0: I'm excited about this conversation.
2: Yeah, absolutely.
0: Well, and a couple notes there. One, I'll be the first to admit, I've been here 16 years, and through our probably mutual friend John Devine of the Monterey Herald, I've learned so much about the history, rich history of sports. In the Salinas Valley, on the Monterey Peninsula, Santa Cruz. It's amazing how many athletes this area has produced. And we're not just talking about, oh, they did great here. No, they went on to do great things. And which is why this is such a valid thing to have. You mentioned that there's how many inductees for this year?
2: There are a total of 9 individuals and 1 team.
0: Okay. Well, before we start talking to Clem and Paul, you want to give a little shout out to the other inductees for this year?
2: Sure.
0: Okay. Well, I mean, we might as well, right?
2: In addition to, Clem and Paul, we've got Tyrone Ward. We've got EJ Rowland, Kim Catherine, Kim Reeder, Mark Maddock,
3: Ed Brown.
2: That's correct. Ed Brown. And we've got Evan, Smith. So that would be it. And, I guess I should say what they each do, but,
4: And the Salinas
2: High. As far as a team, that's a 1979, fall of 79, Salinas High football team.
0: Right on. And what did they win?
2: They lost in the last play of the game at the CCS final back when there was only one division. And so it happened to be St. Francis of Mountain View.
0: They had
2: an outstanding team and a lot of outstanding individuals. So we're expecting a big crew at our ceremony, which this year is in August, next month.
0: This is exciting. Well, we're going to talk more about the ceremony as we talk through this. But Clem and Paul, welcome to Pub Talk. So glad to have you guys here.
4: Glad to be here.
5: Thank you very much.
4: And he isn't president yet, but he will be one day.
0: Okay, fair enough. We're working on that. So both of you guys, if I'm correct here, are Palma graduates, huh?
4: That's correct.
0: All right.
4: Yes.
0: And you guys both multi-sport athletes. Clem, you went on to play a little bit of football and some golf at Stanford. You've got some stories with that, Paul.

0: You were the baseball and football coach at Palmer, right?
1: Yes, I was. Yeah, I coached JV football and for the years that I was there. And baseball, I did varsity baseball for about 9 years that I was there.
0: Wow.
1: Yeah, it was...
2: Chip Campion built the baseball field over there.
1: Yeah, it was... It was really rough at the beginning, and Chip has just been amazing, and he always has been and will continue to do that. But he's done so many things. But for my end of it, that's how we turned that field around at that time and made it our home. And it was special because it kind of gave us a little pride in what we were doing out there. So it was a good thing.
0: Well, you definitely either started the ball rolling or just reinforced what was already happening because right. – Everybody that I know that's associated with Palma, there is an immense amount of pride. Mm-hmm. And they will tell you all the accomplishments that Palma has achieved, rightfully so. There's been so many athletes that have gone on to different colleges, D1, professional athletes. Right. But it all started right there, right?
2: Right. We were the little guys.
0: And it's hard to imagine that now, right? Yeah. Because at this point, Palma has been so good at so many things for so long that they're kind of looked at as the Darth Vaders of it. You know, like they're the ones that are always winning. That's what everybody measures themselves against, which honestly, that's the greatest compliment you could have for an athletic program. Everybody else measures themselves against you. And it's been a multitude of things.
2: Paul's 3 years younger, went to school with my little sister. And, back in those days, well, the first time Palm ever beat Salinas High was my senior year on the basketball team, Coach Ron Critchfield. I think they hired him to
0: beat Salinas.
2: To beat Salinas.
0: Well, a good hire then, right?
2: It was a good hire, but they kept the ball rolling.
1: Yeah, we had kind of give us an idea that we could do things and, you know, it continued to grow from that point on and it's grown into a great rivalry throughout the years. And when I go over to Salinas High, it was just as good a rivalry over there, too. So it was special.
0: Well, I've going back to our friend John Devine, who wanted to join us tonight, actually just wasn't able to do it.
1: Right.
0: The way he describes it. So I grew up in North Carolina, went to NC State. We have three schools that are within 20 minutes of each other. Those little jerks and Baby Blue and Duke. But part of the reason why the rivalry is so great is the proximity. The fact that Salinas and Palma, you could almost throw a football between the two of them. That just intensifies this rivalry so much more.
2: Plenty of times the teams walk from one campus to the next to play the game. So it's that close.
0: It's wild.
1: It's special because I think a lot of the kids grow up together. And they're both great institutions. They got great people and great players. And when they compete, they're competing like their brothers. And it's
0: and you don't want to lose to your brother.
1: Yeah.
3: Yeah.
1: I mean, there's a love relationship, and you care about who you're playing against, respect. But you do whenever you're playing, and you line it up, whether it's on the golf course or it's you're playing tennis, or football. You line up and let's do the best we can. And when you know somebody like that, like you're talking about, you know, with NC State and North Carolina, it just adds a little bit more incentive there. But it makes it special as coaches to be a part of that. And for the kids, it's special too. So.
0: What do you think it is about Salinas and the Valley? But why do you think there's been so many great teams and so many great players that have come from here?
1: Well, I think a lot of the players, they get, they grew up together and they get quality coaching, quality opportunity to perform. And, when they get that chance, I think that they try to do the best that they can. And when the competitiveness comes out, when they're playing people from San Jose or they go over in the Valley, it's special and it challenges them. I think it makes them compete at a higher level and those special individuals that can do that we were a part of, there was a few, they can compete at that level. But I think it's a hardworking community. It's a hardworking group of people. And regardless of whether you're whatever side of the fence you're on,

0: you're coming to play as hard as you possibly can.
1: And there's a ton of community sport with that, too.
0: Exactly. And it doesn't matter what end of the town. It's special. It's there's a lot of drive. There's a lot of pride in what you do. And I think that's what makes them compete every time, every time that they're out there. So
2: I think it's for me, it's a lot about the, you know, being the little guy with a chip on your shoulder. San Jose was always the big guys, and sure seemed like when you played against them that they were bigger, stronger, faster. But, you know, I think there's a closeness in the Salinas Valley. My mom grew up in Gonzales, mid-valley, and I got to, we have a farm down there, and I got to play Babe Ruth with King City and Greenfield and Soledad. So, you know, I had people that I grew up with all up and down the valley. So there's a tightness there. But I think mainly it's, you know, we've got a lot of diversity here as well. You know, I think about some of the inductees to the Hall of Fame, and there's all kinds of different people that, you know, some grew up here, and but not all of them. And but I do think that's that chip that we got to, you know, we got to work a little harder. And I think that's what has driven the athletes here.
1: Well, you took that to heart, and you took that chip all the way to a scholarship to Stanford.
2: Didn't get a scholarship.
1: Okay. Well, you played a couple sports at Stanford, so yes. That's pretty impressive. I know we're celebrating the golf a lot. You were sharing us before you actually got to play a little freshman football with them as well. But Stanford golf is kind of the measuring stick for all collegiate golf programs.
2: Well, I got the blessing of being back in, I'm old enough that we had freshman teams back in those days. And I got to play freshman golf with Tom Watson. I got to play a lot of golf with him. And, you know, I've been coaching golf for a long time now. And I just have all the lessons that Tom taught. And, you know, what I tell our kids is that Tom was the first real good golfer who was also a real good guy. So be a good guy. You might make something yourself. But I also got to play freshman football with Jim Plunkett, the only Heisman Trophy winner in the history of the school. So, not that I was any good, but I was sure blessed to be able to have those experiences.
1: You were rubbing shoulders with greatness.
3: Good names, sir. Yeah,
2: absolutely.
1: I mean, again, only Heisman Trophy winner. Big deal. Went on to the NFL.
3: Yeah. Had a great, no big deal.
2: Two Super Bowls.
1: Yeah, just, you know, no big deal. Tom Watson, routinely mentioned as one of the greatest golfers of all time.
2: Eight major championships, five British Opens. So,
1: What did you know at the time? I mean, I think about when I was a freshman and I was an idiot. But, you know, you look back at those times and you're like, did you realize that, wow, I'm with some greatness here?
2: Well, Tom came to, grew up in Kansas City, Missouri. He was a either city or state champion, and well, three times state championship in golf. He was also all city or all state in basketball and football. Mm. If you ever played ping pong with him, it was hard. You know, he had these great big huge forearms. It was hard to return his serve. So he was a great athlete, and he was going to be good at whatever he did. But you know, when you come in as a state champion three times, he had played exhibition matches with Jack Nicklaus, who's 10 years older, and Arnold Palmer at Kansas City Country Club. And he had some fun stories about that. So, I mean, he kind of spit the bit a few times early in his career, but once he found out that he could win, he won a lot.
1: Yeah. That's an understatement. Yes. Again, we're talking about all legends here. You know, when you're throwing around Arnold.
3: Yeah. Kind of iconic.
1: Yeah, exactly. The Golden Bear. Like, yeah, this is a part of it. Well, you managed to play with them and get that experience there at Stanford. Well, now you're an inductee here for the Salinas Valley Sports Hall of Fame. And I always feel like when you do get it from home, it has a little bit of a different feeling a little bit, right?
2: Absolutely. You know, I wouldn't be in the Hall of Fame if it was on my athletic career. It's the coaching that got me in. And, you know, I credit Tom and the lessons he taught me when we were playing together as a significant part of what I learned and how I coach. So, I think, you know, the message of sports to me is that

0: you know, we get through these trials together, if whether it's a team or an individual sport, and you know, it challenges to be the best we can be.
1: Well, this is somewhat timely because I've always said that you can't. It's really hard to quantify the value of great coaches. Mm-hmm. I played sports, you know, middle school, high school, intramurals in college. I wasn't as talented as you guys, but I look back and it was the coaches that I remember, the coaches that at the time I might have hated, you know, but then you also realize, like, no, they believed in you and they saw something better, and they wanted to instill this ethic in you that to you have the talent, but to truly get to your potential, that's where the work comes in. I still think about these coaches. I can still hear their voices. I see their faces at these times where they motivated me in different ways to get better. The World Cup's going on right now, and a lot of people have been talking a whole lot about how, well, you know why the U.S. team isn't as competitive is because our complete strategy on coaching is so different than so many other places. It's a pay-to-play operation at least with soccer in the U.S., right? Well, I look at that. Well, maybe that's why we are good at football. Maybe that's why we're good at golf. Maybe that's why we're good at baseball, because we have coaches there that are teaching us the fundamentals of the game, the value of hard work, but also these are games. You're supposed to have fun playing these. Hard work and fun can coincide. And

0: teaching them about sports. We're teaching them about being good people. And I think when you combine those two things, you're going to get good athletes to compete at a higher level, to be able to do things beyond their expectations. And when you get good kids, like we've been fortunate to have at both of my stops at Salinas High and at Palo, you got super people, and they work hard and they buy into what you're talking about. Then you're going to get people that reach beyond their grasp. And when that happens, good things happen on the diamond or the course or on the tennis court. And that's when they get the success. And then sometimes when things don't go right, how am I going to deal with that? Mm-hmm. And that's when, like you're talking about, how am I going to deal with life? Because life can be an up and down thing.
1: Well, I was going to say,
0: as a coach, you're teaching them life skills. And we've been fortunate enough to be able to do that for a while. And we've been fortunate to be successful, but I think that's the key. That's the key for what we're trying to do.
1: Well, you and I have had this conversation a lot, that you can tell certain people in society have not played sports and have not played on the team. Because there's times where mom and dad just become the Snoopy wah-wah-wah-wah in the background, but the coach can say the exact same thing and it sinks in. And there's times when you lose and it sucks and you take that and you got to lick your wounds and come back. But then you've learned, okay, that didn't work. How am I going to make myself better? Or the compromise on a team of I'm take up the shot and give it up to somebody else, because as a collective, we will win. And I think that, yeah, having a good coach, and I have seen it with my daughter, that having a good coach really changes her outlook on just adversity, resilience. And it's not about did you win or lose. It's that thing that's going to be in 10 years from now that you're like, holy cow, I get it.
2: The winning is the cherry on top.
1: Yeah.
2: As Paul just indicated, it's building the fundamentals. You know, I got some pretty simple rules about golf, which is, you know, more or less an individual sport. But I learned reasonably early in my career that high school golf is a team sport. And the last year that I threatened to quit, we had guys that were all good individuals, but they didn't get along. And the next year I said, you know, it's going to be about team and team first. And once we went there, then we had a tremendous run of success.
0: It's awesome. And I think that's when you get teams that, you know, on paper, they're supposed to be, they're not quite as good, or maybe they're in the middle of the road, or, and you look at what they're capable of doing. And when you take the time and they all buy into what you're talking about, but they buy into the fact that every day I go out there, I'm going to progress. And when they do that on a continued basis and they be able to get that success, that's when it happens.
3: And it lends itself to selflessness and sacrifice. And you guys touched on it, overcoming adversity. So that's what I love about a season. Guess what? You might get your ass kicked one game. That doesn't mean you have to get your ass kicked the rest of the season.
1: Right.
3: You need to go back and like realize, like, let's come together as a team. And let's figure out what we did wrong, and then let's go back. Let's give us our best effort. I feel like team sports in general are so great for those life lessons, as well as communication. We live in a society right now where you walk down the street, the majority of the people are walking down the street with a phone in their face.
1: Mm-hmm.
3: You're not communicating. I'd hate to see you in a team setting. That's, hey, I need you to do this. Well, I need this. And as you learn to do that. Also, one of the biggest things that I loved about sports is it teaches you to be completely colorblind. Like, you are, these are your teammates. And again, I grew up in the South. So, you know, there was, Jim Crow was gone, but was he? It was that kind of scenario. Well, when you play sports, those are your teammates. You don't care. I don't care what color your skin is. I don't care any of that. Like, we're buddies. Like, let's play together. Let's do this. You're good. I'm good. Let's figure out how to do this. You learn to not just work together as a teammate and communicate. You learn that differences actually make us better. That diversity is a good thing. And that this is something that we should all embrace, because we will all be better collectively as a team for it. Well, that's the stuff that sticks. You know, you're talking about a 10 or 12 year old or even high school. That's going to stick with you as you move forward. And you're going to lose some of those prejudices that maybe you would have not otherwise. You know, I just think the sport serves such a great purpose for that.
2: That's why, you know, Jimmy and I are both on the committee for the Salinas Valley Sports.

0: Sports Hall of Fame. And to me, the idea is, what are you, is it sports that are building community? And what kind of difference are you making? And certainly Paul and I have been in a position to make difference. You know, you go to a coach's meeting at the start of the season, first thing they tell you is, you know, the kids are going to be hearing and listening to you more than they are their parents. And I think that that's been true all the way.
1: It's been true. And for some of them, maybe they don't have that adult example, and you become that example. And it's a huge responsibility. And we've accepted that and take it to heart because of what happened to us when we grew up. Our coaches did the same thing for us. And when that happens, then I want to give back. I want that to happen for you. I want you to get something more than maybe I had. And that's really the key. When, as we got more experienced, I'm sure you began to realize how important that was, how important that each time that we were out there, what we did.
0: Well, as a golf coach, when you're in the league with Stevenson, you're not going to win. In fact, there's a wide margin between them and everybody
2: else.
0: There's
2: a bit of a gap.
3: It's not quite fair that there's a campus on Pebble Beach and they get to play golf. I tease John Devine about that all the time. I'm like,
0: there was a time when we could compete with them, but lately, not a chance.
3: That's a tough deal.
1: But you got to love the process of where you are as a player, where you are as a team.
2: Yeah. You also find, you find out how much.
0: You got a heavy dose of reality in there, too. Yeah.
2: You find out how much you love a sport, though, by losing.
0: Yeah. Oh, yeah. No, you win more. You learn more when you lose than you do when you win. Yeah. That's.
1: What are you going to do? What do you do when you're on your back?
2: Yeah.
1: That's just what you got to ask yourself.
2: Yeah. Yeah.
1: Where are you going to go at that point?
2: Yeah.
1: What are you going to do to make yourself better?
2: Yeah.
1: You know, what are we as a team going to do? And what am I as a coach? How am I going to help these people through this process?
2: You guys worked with kids, young adults, in some of their most impressionable years. Those years where they're preparing, you know, God, hormones are raging and they're being told about their future is at hand and they need to make it. There's something beautiful, like with all those other stresses. I think about when I would play sports in high school. I didn't think about all that stuff when I was playing those sports. Mm-hmm. I just got to go play a game I loved with friends that I loved. And you know, I was fortunate enough. I had a couple of bad coaches, but the good ones were the ones that I think of. Those are the ones that didn't just tell me, like, no, if you're going to do a bounce pass, do a bounce pass. If you're going to do this, do this. It was more so the like, hey, did you see that? Did you hear that? Are you guys working? Are you talking? Yeah, there's all these other little life lessons that, you know, you're that young, you don't realize you're learning them until you fall back on it later. Like, oh, wow, this prepared me to be better in these settings, business meetings, whatever. You learn that we're all communicating. We're all trying to strive for one goal. And with that, you need people that are all going to chip in and make it happen. That's why I think sports is great for exercise. Nobody can argue that. But I think the part that people don't realize the other times is the social aspect that it teaches kids, the mental toughness that it teaches kids, the idea of communication. There's so many other facets that follow with it. It's so valuable.
0: Well, golf's a game you can play the rest of your life.
2: Yeah.
0: So if I go out and I play golf with a 30-year-old, I can tell whether he played high school golf or not just by the way he carries himself and the rest of the things that make golf fun.
2: Yeah.
1: Absolutely.
2: Well, sports is an amazing thing. I love that you guys are embracing it the way that you are. You guys have impacted so many kids, now adults, lives in a lot of cases. And imagine you get these moments every once in a while where you get to see some of your former players. What is that like?
1: Well, it's humbling, to be honest with you. You begin to realize that the people that you taught for that short amount of time, that they remember certain things that happened to them and how we were a part of that as a coach. And it's really heartwarming, and it makes you realize what you do can make a difference. And you just hope that, you know, those things can continue to carry and that they continue to be the people that you want them to be, and that

0: well, the joy they got out of it. So it's very special.
1: My first year of coaching in the high school, I coached a lot of kids sports when my kids were growing up. But, you know, I got convinced that I should be the golf coach. So I signed up for it, and I didn't really have any expectations about where it was going to go. But I, after 4 or 5 years, I realized that I was getting a whole lot more out of it than the kids were. And I think that's been, you know, kind of a foundation for me. Finished my 27 years. I know he's been doing it longer than I, because I didn't get started that early in life. But it's been such a blessing to be part of kids' lives. And, you know, hopefully we're making a difference. We'll see what they say.
2: I'm going to go out on a limb and say you're correct.
3: Yeah.
2: And I thank you for that, because often coaches, particularly at the high school, middle school level, all that, they're thankless jobs often. You know, and it's only gotten worse with a lot of parents getting involved in feeling that they have the ability to voice their opinions. But it's really about the kids. It's about teaching these life lessons.
1: It sounds like you're a coach.
2: I've just seen it. I've had my share. I get it. I get it. But I thank you guys for dealing with that. You impacted so many great lives. And I'm so, congratulations. You guys are in the Hall of Fame for all this hard work. And,
4: thank you.
2: And I know you guys didn't do it for that, but that's exactly why you guys deserve to be in there.
5: Exactly.
1: Well, Jimmy, myself, and Steve Ish, we got convinced by coach, my high school basketball coach, Ron Critchfield, to be part of this committee. And, you know, I think part of, you know, to tag on to what Jimmy was talking about earlier, that, you know, we've been really trying to make it an event that people will put on their schedules and go year after year, not just the inductees and their families. But so, you know, it's going to be a good time.
2: It is. Jimmy, give us the details on the event itself one more time. So that if people want to get involved, how do they get tickets, dates, times, all that fun stuff? It's coming up. We know that much.
1: But August 22nd.
2: August 22nd. That time flies. That's like, just a little over a week away.
1: We're going to have a real good band there that day, too.
6: We are. So the Flat Rock Boys.
1: That's us.
2: There we go. I love it.
6: It starts at 2 o'clock, and it is at Rabobank Stadium, and the event itself is in the Stormhouse. It's in the Stormhouse, and you can go online. We have a really, I think, a great interactive website now, and you can go sign up and pay online, and we'll do all the assigned seatings, get you close to the person that you're there to honor, and banquet style setting. But there's going to be about an hour and a half reception outside first, so you can see the plaques as they're the new plaques as they're unveiled. Come on in, and then we have the actual reception and buffet dinner right after that. So, and that is on Saturday, the 22nd of August.
2: And give us that website one more time.
6: Salinas Valley Sports Hall of Fame.com.
2: Nice and easy.
6: Yeah.
2: Well, Jimmy, Paul, Clem, thank you so much for joining us today. And thank you so much for the service you guys have done. All the accolades, well deserved. Thank you for what you've done for this community.
1: Appreciate it.
4: Appreciate it very much. Thank you.
2: Our pleasure, by all means. That wraps up another Pub Talk. I love when I get to talk sports.
3: That was an amazing 30 minutes.
2: Yes.
3: It went fast.
2: Yes, it went real, real quick. And make plans to join us every Thursday at 5 p.m. You don't know who you're going to meet, but you know that there are a lot of amazing people here in our own little corner of the world that are doing amazing things for so many people. And we would love for you guys to join us in person. Next week, we're actually going to be going on the road a little bit. We're going
3: to go back to our roots.
2: Yeah, we're going to be going to Peter B's. We've got a surf rider takeover. We've got a custom surfboard auction off. Got some live music. We got a lot of fun stuff. 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
2: Hi, Mike.
3: Hi, X.
2: Guess what?
3: What?
2: I love our team.
3: Me too.
2: And tell the people.
3: Tell them what?
2: You know, about our new addition.
3: Oh, right. Hops and Fog Brewing Company has a new brewer, and we are so excited to see what's going to be coming out of the tap.
2: Yay! What's his name?
3: Well, you might have heard of him. It's Kevin Wright from Pub Talk. This dude knows his beer.
2: Sweet! 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
3: Yeah, check it out and all the things happening on our website, hopsandfog.beer.
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1: And tell the people.
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2: 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It's Kevin Wright from Pub Talk. This dude knows his beer.
1: Sweet! Great addition to a wonderful team.
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7: 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Lee and Blue Summit is with us, plus legendary singer-songwriter Peter Rowan. So we'll talk about Peter's whole life in music. All that is coming this week in E-Town.
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0: San Francisco's Reckless Strangers are back with a new single, Dirty Soul, featuring the exceptional vocals of lead singer Amber Morris. Critics are raving about their live shows, saying if there ever was a band that begs to be heard live, it's the Reckless Strangers. You can hear the new single, Dirty Soul, right here on the Locals radio station for the Monterey Bay, KRML, and get the new album, Dirty Souls, wherever you buy great music. 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Coastal Roots Hospitality to date has donated over $400,000 to local nonprofits. When you pick up your takeout order from Rio, Montreal, or Charpies through the end of June, 10% of your order will go to the Monterey County Film Commission. So enjoy some great food for a great cause. And stay tuned for a new partner every 2 months.
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I'm Nick Cunningham, three-time Olympian and head coach of Monterey Peninsula College track and field and cross country. 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

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Here's a gun and here's a blade. 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

0: San Francisco's Reckless Strangers are back with a new single, Dirty Soul, featuring the exceptional vocals of lead singer Amber Morris. Critics are raving about their live shows, saying if there ever was a band that begs to be heard live, it's the Reckless Strangers. You can hear the new single, Dirty Soul, right here on the Locals radio station for the Monterey Bay, KRML, and get the new album, Dirty Souls, wherever you buy great music. Let me let you in on a little secret. 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There is a restaurant group giving 10% of gross sales to charity since 2021. Coastal Roots Hospitality to date has donated over $400,000 to local nonprofits. When you pick up your takeout order from Rio, Montreal, or Sharpies through the end of June, 10% of your order will go to the Monterey County Film Commission. So enjoy some great food for a great cause. And stay tuned for a new partner every 2 months.
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5: 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Lee and Blue Summit is with us, plus legendary singer-songwriter Peter Rowan. So we'll talk about Peter's whole life in music. 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
5: Hi, I'm Seaberry from Monterey Bay National Marine Sanctuary. 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You might spot a Mola Mola near the surface, basking on its side to soak up warmth from the sun. Unfortunately, they face a serious threat from marine debris, as plastic bags can easily be mistaken for jellies. 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

Ladies from Shaky Graves, When the Love is New Friday. I'm in love from The Cure and Babe Rainbow Waterfall to kick off the hour here on the Locals Radio Station.

0: action for the Monterey Bay KRML. Good Friday morning to you. Jeff White with you. Let's take a look at your forecast, see what we got in store for today and the weekend. Forecast is brought to you by the 6th Annual Bonzo Show. It's back, celebrating Zeppelin's legendary drummer, John Bonham, featuring over a dozen of your favorite local drummers performing songs by Zeppelin live with that amazing house band, aptly named House Band of the Holy. That is going on tonight at the Fox Theater in Salinas. Doors are at 8, shows at 9. The event sells out, so get your tickets at foxsalinas.com. Well, we're looking for some clouds to start off with and then some sunshine. Temperature is going to be in the mid, maybe upper 70s in Santa Cruz, low 60s again on the peninsula with Salinas. Probably going to be in that low to mid 70s range as well. We'll see mid to low 50s overnight. Mostly cloudy kind of for the weekend on the coast. That marine layer is going to basically be playing with us a little bit, but doesn't necessarily mean it's going to be cool. Yeah, we're going to be looking at low 60s on the peninsula. Santa Cruz is going to be in the mid 70s, and even Sunday probably around 70 with a chance of the peninsula hitting 70 around Sunday. Offshore got about 4 to 5 foot seas. South winds this morning, west southwest winds at about 10 to 12 this afternoon. Got a high tide coming up at 8:52, sunset at 8:29. Billy Strings with a new track on the way after a few words from some of the local folks who believe that local radio works right here on KRML.
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0: St. Paul and the Broken Bones with Fall Moon. Knock on wood from Eddie Floyd. All said Dark, Dark, Dark from Gregory Allen. Is it called Father and Son from Cat Stevens? Also Trevor Hall in there. Put Down What You're Carrying. Rain Me In, a little latest from Sam Fender with a little help from Olivia Dean. Also John Hyatt, Buffalo River Home, and Billy Strings, Burn the Other End to kick off that set here on the Locals radio station for the Monterey Bay, KRML. Jeff White with you. Thanks for hanging out here with us. Always do appreciate that. Lots going on this morning. Here in a few minutes, we're going to check in with our good friend Melissa Mahoney from the Monterey Bay Fisheries Trust for your fish on Fridays. They've got a big week coming up that you can actually help out a lot of the great programs they have. Also got your Surfrider Surf Report and your Friday Sports Fix with our good friend John Devine of the Monterey Herald. That's brought to you by Peter Bees. And then our good friend Mark C. Anderson with your Friday Found Treasures a little afternoon. That's just while I'm in the cabin. So we'll see what Jasmine's got in store as well. In the meantime, got MGMT and the latest from Portugal the Man coming up after a few words from some of the local folks who believe that local radio works right here on KRML.
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0: KRML, the locals radio station for the Monterey Bay. Jeff White with you on this Friday morning, a little after 8 a.m. That means it's time to check in with our good friend Melissa Mahoney for Fish on Fridays, brought to you by the Monterey Bay Fisheries Trust. Melissa, how are we doing today?
1: Hey, Jeff, doing great. Just loving that it's another Friday, and might be a little gloomy here and there on the bay, but it's... We're always lucky to live by the ocean.
0: Yeah, very true. And let's not forget that, no doubt. Well, we've got a big event coming up. You guys always have a lot of big events. Those Get Hooked dinners are so great. But this one is maybe even more important because it's the week of giving. And you guys have a very special program that this supports. The community seafood program that we've talked about. I'm still going to ask you to tell people a little bit more about that and the impact that they can make this year with the week of giving that starts this coming Monday.
1: Yes. This is our third sort of, this is our own kind of grassroots fundraising campaign that we started 3 or so years ago to support our community seafood program, which is, if you haven't heard of that, that's a program we started during COVID when things were really rough all over for fishermen and our community. We started purchasing local seafood from fishermen and donating that to food banks up and down the coast. And that has turned into just such a wonderful program. We're now serving 6 food relief partners. We have 4 seafood suppliers who buy directly from local fishermen or the fishermen themselves. And we have them deliver local seafood. We're up at more than 36,000 pounds of local seafood purchased, and that translates into almost 150,000 seafood meals that have been provided up and down the coast to families in need.
0: It's such an amazing program, and I wish...
1: Thank you.
0: Oh, it is, and you should be proud of it. I wish that we had more programs like this all over the country for everything from fisheries to produce to whatever, because the idea that you are directly supporting our local fishing industry, which has had its more than fair share of troubles over the years between COVID and fisheries being closed and things like that. They need our support more than ever because they're such a part of the fabric of our culture here on the Monterey Bay. This is so great because you're directly supporting them, but also there are so many people, and I know that often folks think that this is this place of affluence, and it is, but there's also a lot of poverty here in our communities. And the fact that we're working directly with these fishermen to not just get McDonald's to these people. We're getting fresh, sustainable, healthy seafood. There's some integrity and dignity that goes along with this. It's just such a brilliant program. And this is people's chance to not only support that, but you actually are going to have your donations matched. So this is a really big week.
1: Yeah. Yes, thank you. Yeah, so about the campaign that starts next Monday, the 13th, and it goes for a week. And we have a couple of just donors to the trust who absolutely love this program, and they wanted to make sure that we hit a goal of $20,000 raised in 1 week. And so they are putting up a match of $10,000, which means anybody who donates to us next week is going to have their gift matched dollar for dollar. And so, for example, if you give $25 next week, that's going to be doubled, and that is going to provide 40 seafood meals to people in need. So it's just a total win-win. And like you said, it's small, but it is what we're trying to do is bring kind of a market channel back into the community.

0: A lot of our seafood very strangely gets exported out of here. Some of it stays, but there's just like kind of a crazy economy with the supply chain of seafood that a lot of it goes out and then a lot of seafood from other places comes in. And so we're just, what the trust tries to do is, you know, not only with our seafood program, feeding everyone, help make getting everyone access to local seafood nutrition, but for the seafood economy, helping to create a local supply channel. And in fact, a couple of the food banks that we started working with a few years ago, they actually now have a budget to go out and purchase local seafood with some of these connections that they've made through our program. So we're starting to see this take root. So they're also getting, you know, they're getting donations from us, but they're also starting to buy local seafood, and that is creating a local market channel that is going to help the fishermen and the seafood economy here beyond just what our program is doing. So that's an even bigger win.
1: It's great on all facets. It's helping those in need, be it the fishermen, be it folks with insecurities. It's helping the local economy rather than just seeing all of these resources leave us. It's lowering the carbon footprint. There's just every aspect of this is just such a great thing. And I hope that this is a model that people all over the country start to adopt, because it can make so much of an impact in your own community when you work together like this. So I encourage people to find out more about the Monterey Bay Fisheries Trust. Donate this coming week. It's starting on Monday, the 13th. I know that your donations are going to be matched up to $10,000. All that money is going to stay right here in the Monterey Bay to help out all of these folks involved. It's a brilliant thing. So I'm just so thankful that we get to help you out with this, Melissa. Keep us up next week. And I know we'll be checking in next Friday. That'll be not the last day, but we'll be getting an idea of how great this donation is going. And everybody out there, if they want to find out more, what's the best way to do it?
0: You can go to our website, MontereyBayFisheriesTrust.org. Also, we'll be sending out, we're on all the socials. Our handle is at MB Fish Trust. And I also wanted to say that on Monday night, the 13th, we are going to be at Other Brother Brewery. They're doing a pint night. They're helping us fundraise and get the word out. We got some local rockfish tacos that they're going to be donating some proceeds from the tacos and from pints that are poured. And we're going to have an ocean and fisheries trivia. So if you like drinking beer and eating fish tacos and talking about the ocean, come hang out with us at Other Brother on Monday night, the 13th.
1: I can't wait. Melissa, I'll see you there and have a great weekend.
0: All right. Thanks, Jeff. You too.
1: That's our good friend, Melissa, from the Monterey Bay Fisheries Trust. That is Fish on Fridays. We do it every Friday morning, just a little after 8 a.m. right here on KRML. Coming up, we got your Surf Rider Surf Report after a few words from some of the local folks who believe the local radio works here on KRML.
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This is Monica from Santa Cruz, and when I'm in my front yard chilling with my husband Freddie drinking rosé all day, we listen to KRML. It's such a vibe.

It's empty in the valley of your heart. The sun, it rises slowly as you walk away from all the fears and all the faults you've left behind. The harvest left no food for

Low Cut Connie, Can't Be Wrong, Jamaica from Zeppelin, The Cave from Mumford & Sons, Broken Hearted Savior from Big Ed Todd and the Monsters, Home, Edward Sharpe and the Magnetic Zeros, also had Dixie Chicken from Little Feet and Buffalo Traffic Jam, Fool's Gold to kick off that set. 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Jeff

0: well, and a chance for you to find out all about the great things that Surfrider Foundation does, as well as how you can get involved with a lot of fun swag to go along with it. Again, that'll be Thursday, July 16th from 5 to 7 p.m. As far as the surf is concerned, we've had a little bit of a pulse, right? And looking at the waves holding this morning in the waist to shoulder, maybe even some overhead sets on the Bay and Peninsula. Also good news, fairly light winds, and in some spots we're seeing some south and some southwest winds that are pretty light this morning. They will pick up out of the west-southwest this afternoon at about 10 to 15, so just think about that. For the first day, we're actually seeing a little bit smaller waves in Santa Cruz. Still chest high, but it's going to fade through the day as we see the south-southwest swells fade a little bit. Still looking at something this morning in the 2.5 to 3 foot at 16 second, but the bulk of the swell right now is actually wind swell of the northwest, about 7.5 feet at 9 seconds at around 309 degrees. So that is going to drive things at least for today, and we will see it kind of slowly fade as we move into the rest of the weekend. Tomorrow, still going to be seeing probably some stomach to chest high waves, a little bit smaller by Sunday, and we're probably looking at next week before our next pulse, probably next weekend. But there is a lot of action going on in the South Pacific, and eventually we'll see the fruits of that. As far as the tides are concerned, I got a high tide right about now, 846, 3.3 feet, a low at 1252, 2.8, and another high a little bit before sunset at 707 of 6 feet. 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

0: Brett Den and Darlin' Do Not Fear. She talks to angels from the Black Crows in Fruition with OL to kick off the hour here on the Locals radio station for the Monterey Bay KRML. Jeff White with you. Thanks for hanging out here with us. Let's take another look at your forecast. 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Retro garage rock girl group with soul, and that's going to be on July 18th. Very much looking forward to that. Poppinhiss.net. Find out all of the info there. Well, as far as the weather is concerned, we are going to start off with some clouds, eventually some sunshine. Still going to be in the low 60s on the peninsula, mid to upper 70s in Santa Cruz, probably about mid 70s in Salinas. We'll see mid 50s tonight. This weekend, kind of looking cloudy on the coast, so if you want some sunshine, you're going to have to drive east. But the good news is Santa Cruz is still going to be in that mid-70s range tomorrow and still around 70 on Sunday. Even got a chance of hitting 70 in Monterey on Sunday as well. And then next week, looking to be a little bit warmer for everybody with temperatures on the south end of the bay in the low 70s and mid to upper 70s in Santa Cruz. Offshore, 4 to 5 foot seas. Light winds this morning, eventually west-southwest at 10 to 12. Got a low tide at about 12:30, sunset at 8:29. Jack White and Dick Dale on the way after a few words from some of the local folks who believe the local radio works here on KRML.
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Johnny Blue Skies and the Dark Clouds, Situation Walk, Don't Run from the Ventures When You Were Young from the Killers. Also had Arcade Fire ready to start. Miserloo from Dick Dale and G.O.D. and the Broken Ribs. Jack White kicking off that set. You're on the Locals radio station for the Monterey Bay, KRML. Jeff White with you. Thanks for hanging out here with us. We've got your sports fix brought to you by Peter Bees on the way. Our good friend John Devine from the Monterey Herald coming up. He's got a lot of great local sports to throw at us. Plus, we got World Cup. We got Major League Baseball, we got trade deadlines, and a whole bunch more. So we'll dive into that here in just a few moments after a few words from some local folks who believe the local radio works.

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0: Little Tom Petty for you on this Friday morning. That can only mean one thing, that it is time for your Friday Sports Fix, brought to you by Peter B's, Monterey's original crepery, voted best sports bar in Monterey. I've got my good friend John Devine on the line with us. John, good morning. How you doing?
1: Jeff, how you doing?
0: It's Friday, and I get to talk sports with you, so this is usually the highlight of my week. Always look forward to it, and we've got a lot to talk about. You were missed last night at Pub Talk as we had the Salinas Valley Sports Hall of Fame join us. Fun to hear some of those stories over the years from a couple of their new inductees, Paul McDonald and Clem Richardson. That was great. They had a lot of respect for you, obviously, so you were missed. But we got a lot of local stuff to talk about. We got some signings. We've got the Sirens. Where do you want to start?
1: Well, you know, I was thinking, how long have we been doing this? 5, 6, 7 years?
0: We've been doing it a lot longer than that, I think, man. I'll have to go back and figure it out.
1: Well, and I started thinking about this the other day, and I can't think of two more compelling stories that I've had, at least in our tenure, which I'll just say close to a decade, than what we've had in the last 2 weeks. And obviously, we talked about Drew Molinari last week, how he got his ride out Colorado, a kid that was nearly ready to give up football. And then this week, Harold Luss Jr., who began this time last year, Harold was a quarterback trying to win a starting job at MPC. Ended up being the third quarterback, still believed he'd be a quarterback, was willing to work to get himself up the depth chart. 4 games into the season, his head coach told him, listen, we need some help in the secondary. We're really thin. You're 6'4". You're athletic. Can you help us? He goes out there. First game, he plays 2 picks. The rest is history. He earns All-State honors last year at MPC in just 7 games and 7 picks. And today, he's on his way to the University of Arizona on a football scholarship.
0: Wow. Okay. Well, congratulations to him. That's awesome. Two Big 12 commitments from some local guys. That's pretty great.
1: Well, and sticking with the Big 12, I've got a feature piece this weekend on former Stevenson standout Evan Johnson. You might remember 4 years ago was the Herald's Male Athlete of the Year, was earned all-county honors in football, basketball, and helped the baseball team to their first league title in 35 years. But that was a job he was moonlighting in because he also set school records in track and field in 100 and 200, a county record in 100 at 10-4-1, finishing fourth in the state. Goes off to BYU on a football scholarship, changes positions, and here we are 4 years later now. He is rated the number 4 ranked returning cornerback in all of college football.
0: Wow. I mean, that's amazing. And BYU had a strong year last year. Lots expected of him this year as well. That's big. I mean, that's payday. And cornerbacks can be at a premium, so there's a chance he might be a first rounder with that.
1: You know, it's funny you say that because I was talking to our friend Herm Edwards, and he said he's going to get drafted. We need cornerbacks in the NFL. You know, the thing with Evan is he's fast, he's long, he's lengthy. You know, all his skills as a high school athlete, the speed and track, the ability to jump through the roof in basketball, they all come to fruition as a defensive back. You know, he's not afraid to get up front and press. He can be on an island by himself. And just a great story. And one last thing about him, he's changed numbers 3 times since he's been at BYU. I think the first year he was there, he was given 36 because that's probably all they had left. 2 years later, he takes number 21. And his words, because he said, you know, I was a kid with talent that was learning the position. Now he's 0. And the reason he wears 0 is he said he wanted a single digit, but he said, I've arrived.
0: That's awesome. So congratulations to him. It's going to be fun to watch him this season as well. So, man, a lot of great talent come out of the Central Coast going to some big D1 conferences. So that's pretty exciting. What else are we following?
1: Well, as you know, high school sports is going to start in 3 weeks. This break was short and brief. You know, I have gotten an opportunity to talk to some coaches already just as we get ready for the season. And, you know, I hate to use the cliche, everybody's optimistic, but of course they are. You know, when you're placed in a division that you feel you can compete in, it provides a little more excitement. But the one thing I have noticed, and we'll see when the season starts, is I've talked to 2 or 3 coaches, and the numbers are a little down. And I don't know

0: if that's becoming a trend, or maybe kids are choosing other sports. But there's two programs in general that I don't want to mention right now that are struggling to have a roster of 30 players.
1: Wow, that's kind of frustrating, to say the least. I can't believe that we're 3 weeks away from high school football practice starting, but that's a whole nother thing. I can't believe it's happened that quick.
0: Hey, I'm sorry. I want to mention one last thing to you, Jeff, because I know you have a strong opinion about this, but going back to Evan Johnson, you know, last year in the bowl game, and it was a Pop-Tart bowl game against Georgia Tech, he has a pick really to seal the game, finishes as the Big 12 conference leader in interceptions with 5. He had 4 major schools, I'm talking major schools, nationally ranked schools, contact him to try to get him to go into the portal to transfer.
1: I'm not surprised. Tampering is a big, big problem. But it's one of many big, big problems in college football now. But if we want to try to isolate it to the portal, you unfortunately can't separate it from NIL. Because what was originally supposed to be a revenue share idea, that the players were bringing in millions of dollars to these universities through all their efforts out on the field, that they deserve the credit, that if the school bookstore is selling a jersey with their number, that they deserve a cut of that. And I'm all for all that. In fact, I'm all for college football players and just college athletes in general getting some type of stipend. But what it's become is it's a bidding war. And right now, this past week has been pretty interesting because the Big 12 had their press days. And Texas Tech, if you haven't been following this, they have a multi-billionaire booster who's also on the board for the Big 12. He has got influence in Washington. Texas Tech right now is outspending everybody in their conference and a lot of people all over the country because they can, because there's no salary cap. Tell me any professional sport where not only is there no salary cap, but there's also no rules as far as tampering, that there's the ability for a player to become a free agent whenever they want to. Oh, you're paying me $5 million. I'll take that $5 million. I'll go to a few practices. And then this team's going to give me $10 million. So I'm going to go ahead and get back in that portal. It is absolute mayhem. It's degrading the entire sport. We're literally seeing the power shift is going to really collapse on a lot of conferences, a lot of schools. The money is not going to be sustainable right now. It's the Wild Wild West, and it's just a guns race. And it's even worse when you're seeing these teams through these back alley channels reach out to players. Same thing happened with my school, NC State. We had 4 great players last year who are now playing at USC, Alabama, and Texas because we couldn't pay them enough. Our quarterback, thank goodness, he's a great one. He got solicited by over 10 teams and said, no, I don't like it. It feels gross. I want to stay where I feel like I'm going to, my best interests are at hand with my coaches. It's a messed up thing. There's nothing right about it right now.
0: And credit to Evan, he chose to stay at BYU because of exactly what you said. He felt loyal to them. He felt like they've taken care of him. And he felt like, you know, they let him grow into a man that he's become. And so they're not everybody's that way in terms of, but it is hard to ignore somebody offering you that kind of money. Hey, one last thing I forgot, because it happened on the 4th of July, but Eli Dukes, Palma's running back and the all-time leading rusher in the county, he actually spurned offers from Navy, who was nationally ranked last year, and Oregon State, who was going to offer him a decent NIL deal to sign with UC Davis. And people might look at that and say, why are you going to go to FCS school? Well, his thought process was he believes he can play right away. And in a year from now, UC Davis is slated to move to Division I, either in the Mountain West or the old Pac-12.
1: Well, and not to mention UC Davis is a great school. And that was something that in the past, the value of getting a scholarship was you're getting education from great institutions. Well, Davis has that. And hopefully that's part of the draw for him as well. You know, so one can only
0: question.
1: Have.
0: I mean, he had Ivy League schools looking at him, but I think he wanted to stay closer to the West Coast. And I like the thought of this as a kid who wants to get on the field. He doesn't want to wait.
1: No, I love that. Keeping with the local tip, too, I want to mention that the Monterey Bay Sirens, this is their first year. They made the playoffs, unfortunately didn't advance, but they had their last game tonight, 7 o'clock at Cardinale Stadium. They're actually playing a professional team, Club Tijuana Femenil. So that will be at 7 o'clock this evening. Get out there and cheer them on because they have had a great inaugural season. While we're on the soccer, I know that you're not the biggest soccer fan, but since last time we talked, the U.S. men's team was eliminated. I have a feeling that we had bad juju get involved, and that was why we lost, at least one of the reasons. That, and I honestly do think

0: that we had some things that were very much, I feel like we played a bad game, but I feel like even if we would have played a good game, that those European teams, besides Bosnia-Herzegovina, are just better. And there's a multitude of reasons for that. For years, we've been touted as, you know, the U.S. being the sleeping giant of soccer, but there's a lot of reasons for why the cultures are completely different in Europe versus here. It's a pay-to-play system in the United States. It's a little bit more open-ended in Europe. But we saw a lot of weaknesses, a lot of mental mistakes, and they were exposed. So they're gone. Sad to hear that. So what is your gut? Like, what is the United States? How do they leave this World Cup? They hosted it. They did have some very good moments. But ultimately, I feel like they missed out on an opportunity.
1: Well, I think I told you a couple of weeks ago, I thought they had the weakest bracket and they should have moved on, which they did. And, you know, there's some, you know, brownie points for that. But, you know, they got exposed in that game against Belgium. And I think what we saw is that we're not there yet. And we've got a long ways to go. And you're right about the, you know, the sport. It's obviously the most popular sport in the world, but probably except here, even though it grows rapidly every year and we have a ton of youth playing soccer, we're just not at that level yet. And I also think for those guys that were out there, the moment was too big. Now, I don't know if it was the off-the-field distractions that you mentioned earlier where people were starting to accuse them of cheating because that guy was eligible to play after a decision by FIFA, who I also think is corrupt as well.
0: Absolutely.
1: But bottom line, Belgium was a good soccer team, and the United States isn't there yet, and I don't know if we'll be there in 4 years.
0: I doubt it. And Pulisic, who is kind of our next great hope, it came out yesterday that he was trying to play with a bone bruise and microfracture, so maybe some of the criticism that was put on him maybe was unjust. He was doing his best, but, I mean, I challenge you to go out on a pitch and play the best soccer players in the world with that injury and be that as good as them. It's tough.
1: I think his problems are more off the field right now in terms of some of his actions, some of the things he does or does not do, and that's probably what's creating more of this than anything. But yeah, you're right. He had a cracked fibula. Nobody can play on that.
0: No, it's not fair. Well, Belgium beat us. Do you think they'll beat Spain today?
1: No.
0: Nope. Okay, so Spain's going to win. let me get a quick hit from you on for tomorrow's games. Norway, England, who you got?
1: I know Norway.
0: Okay. Argentina, Switzerland.
1: You know, Argentina's a better team, but since I'm part Swiss, I'm going to take the Switzerland.
0: Well, right on. I love it. Okay. Got enough time to just touch on the Giants and the Warriors. The Giants continue to struggle. They had a big win yesterday. Granted, it's against the Rockies. They're basically fighting to stay out of the basement of the NL West, but it has still been a pretty backslide thing. And then this past week, the last night's game, there was a brawl after the game that went viral. Logan Webb got on social media and started engaging with fans over stuff. It just feels like a dumpster fire of a season. I mean, I feel like so many of my friends and family that are Giants fans just can't wait for the season to end. I mean, is that just the pulse right now?
1: Oh, absolutely. And again, it's a lot of the off-the-field things that we've been seeing. You know, obviously going back to 2 or 3 weeks ago with the pride problem, you know, the players are choosing not to wear the hats and making it a political issue. But what I'm seeing with the Giants right now, and this is probably the reason why they are where they are right now, there's no leaders on that team. You know, as much as we love Logan Webb as a hurler or Adamas as with his personality, Devers with his power, there's not a leader in that clubhouse. And this is why this franchise stinks. That and, of course, the bullpen. The bullpen's been horrific all year. But you can't have a game where you go out and, you know, light it up like that, and then the next game you struggle to get a hit. I mean, you look at this team, whether it be Ramos or Eldridge, Schmidt, Jung-Hoo Lee, there's some talent out there. You know, they've got two all-stars on a team that's 16 games under 500. But the Webb thing, I think, just pretty much amplifies this entire season of Giants baseball. To get on Twitter and go after some media quack and go after with fans, I mean, you got to be better than that.
0: Agreed. And last, just quick response. LeBron still has not said where he's going to go. I feel like the longer it goes on, the less chance there is for the Warriors to get him. We could argue if that's a good or bad thing, but what is your gut? Where is he going to land?
1: I don't know why this guy's got to do this, play this out, and just

0: kind of take all the attention. You know, you're 42 years old now. But that being said, he says he wants to have fun. What's fun? Fun is winning. If you go to Golden State, yeah, maybe he makes them a 45-50 win team. But if you really want to win, Philadelphia is where you should go.
1: Yeah, well, we'll see what happens with all of that. John, always appreciate your time. If people want to find out more, what's the best way to do it?
0: Just follow me on Twitter, John J. Devine.
1: Right on. Have a great weekend, brother, and we'll do it again next Friday.
0: All right, Jeff. Appreciate you.
1: That's our man, John Devine, with your Friday Sports Fix, brought to you by Peter B's, Monterey's original craft brewery, voted best sports bar in Monterey. Here's the Yeah, Yeah, Yeahs burning on KRML.

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0: Take the sun out of the sky. Scarlet Begonias from Sublime. Still Pope's latest Better Man. Also had Hendrix, Voodoo Child, and Burning the Yeah, Yeah, Yeahs. Kicking off the hour here on the Locals radio station for the Monterey Bay, KRML. Jeff White with you. Thanks for hanging out here with us. Always appreciate that. Thanks to our good friend John Devine for popping in for your Friday Sports Fix. That's brought to you by Peter B's, Monterey's original craft brewing, voted best sports bar in Monterey. Do the sports every day at 9:45, but on Friday we get a check with our good friend John Devine, who is the encyclopedia of all Monterey Bay sports. Lots to catch up with him on that. Coming up, Charlie Crockett. We got a new one from him, as well as the boss and Beck, after a few words from some local folks who believe that local radio works, right here on KRML.
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0: Latest track from the Warren Treaty, You Can't Hurt Me Anymore. They've played for us a couple times around here, part of our Live in the Vines at Folktale Winery. That was a good time. Played the Sunset Center as well. And, oh, yeah, I believe they won a Grammy or something like that. Yeah, who knows? Allman Brothers Blue Sky, I'm hoping to see a little of that. It hasn't popped out yet here at the cabin, but I have a feeling it's on its way. Any Old Fool from The Sacred Souls. Also had Beck Ride Lonesome with a little help from Sierra Farrell. Born in the USA, an early demo version from The Boss and Charlie Crockett, Lonesome Dove to kick off that set here on the Locals radio station for the Monterey Bay, KRML. Jeff White with you. Thanks for hanging out here with us. We'll take a look at your forecast and see what we've got for today and the weekend. Also got Avette Patton's latest after a few words from some local folks who believe that local radio works here on KRML.
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John Craigie's latest fire season, Friend of the Devil, covered by the County Crows and Wilco What Light, to kick off the hour here on the Locals Radio Station for the Monterey Bay, KRML. Jeff White with you. Thanks for hanging out here with us. Always appreciate that. Let's take another look at that forecast, shall we? It's brought to you by Brewtopia, located in the heart of the Capitola Village. Your new go-to craft beer garden, featuring tons of taps and cans of the California varieties, as well as live music 5 days a week and some killer bites. Follow them on Instagram at Brewtopia831. Well, we're looking at some sunshine starting to crack out here at the cabin. Highs today on the peninsula, a little bit warmer. I say a little, maybe mid to upper 60s.

0: Upper 70s today in Santa Cruz. Chance of hitting 80 in Salinas. Tomorrow, about the same. I'm going to be looking maybe at mid-70s rather than upper 70s. Climbing a few degrees as well on the peninsula, but it might be cloudy throughout the weekend. Salinas, Santa Cruz Mountains are getting a lot more sunshine to go along with that. But next week's looking pretty promising with temperatures in the 70s for just about everybody on the coast. And maybe even some 90s inland. Offshore, looking at about 4 to 5 foot seas. Got light winds this morning. West-southwest winds at about 10 to 15 this afternoon. Got a low tide around 12:30. Sunset at 8:29. Black Keys, Talking Heads, and Tame Impala on the way. All after a few words from some of the local folks who believe the local radio works here on KRML.
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0: Mitski, I'll Change for You, Plateau from Nirvana, Hang Me Up to Dry from the Cold War Kids, Tame Impala, Dracula, Girlfriend is Better from Talking Heads, and You Got to Lose, Black Keys kicking off that set. You're on the Locals radio station for the Monterey Bay, KRNL. Jeff White with you. Thanks for hanging out here with us here in just a few minutes. At the top of the hour, we're going to check in with our good friend Mark C. Anderson for your Friday Found Treasures, brought to you by Edible Monterey Bay. In the meantime, got new stuff from Jesse Wells coming up, all after a few words from some local folks who believe the local radio works here on KRNL.
1: Hi, I'm Seabury from Monterey Bay National Marine Sanctuary. The ocean sunfish, or Mola Mola, is a true ocean giant, reaching weights of up to 5,000 pounds. This unique creature resembles a floating pancake with flattened sides and a small mouth that stays permanently open. But this doesn't stop them from enjoying their favorite meal, jellies. You might spot a Mola Mola near the surface, basking on its side to soak up warmth from the sun. Unfortunately, they face a serious threat from marine debris, as plastic bags can easily be mistaken for jellies. You can play a part in protecting these incredible giants by picking up litter when you visit the beach. The ocean takes care of us. Let's return the favor. This episode is in remembrance of Dr. Tierney Tees, a National Geographic explorer and Mola Mola expert.
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0: Love that new track from the Womack Sisters, Chauffeur. Feeling All Right from Joe Cocker and Nathaniel Ratliff in the Night. So let's look it here to kick off the hour here on the Locals radio station for the Monterey Bay, KRML. Jeff White with you. Thanks for hanging out here with us. It is a little afternoon on Friday, which means we get to check in with our good friend Mark C. Anderson for your Friday Found Treasures, brought to you by Edible Monterey Bay. Mark, how we doing today, man?
1: Doing good, hanging out in the Seabright neighborhood of Santa Cruz, which continues to navigate like a closed Murray Street bridge with all kinds of cool city promotions. But enough about that, or maybe we can circle back to it.
0: Well, yeah, I'm going to put in a request for any sandwich from Seabright Deli while you're there. So I'll expect that a little later. But continue, sir, please.
1: Great call. Well, you weren't busy making straight A's at NC State. What were some of your, employment college student situation? And that's the question for you and the congregation.
0: Okay. I'm going to leave out some of the illegal activities and keep it above board. I did a lot of food service, worked in a great bar grill called East Village, worked in the back line cook, helped manage a couple Jersey Mike's, worked for a juice and smoothie place called Juice It Up. also worked for a place called the Speedy Hut, which wasn't a drive through. Is actually Speedy is this marinade from upstate New York that's delicious. And I also delivered office supplies for a couple.

0: company called getitquick.com right when the internet was still using dial-up and everything with a .com was pretty hip. So that was just a few of my ventures during college.
1: I mean, I feel like you were making stuff up, but, you know, fact beats fiction again. The reason it's on my mind is there is a UC Santa Cruz banana slug, a junior named Clyde Collado, and he has a full-blown pokey business that he's streamlined where you call in, you make your, or you you text him and you get your order, and he's operating out of Scotts Valley. And Grace St. Clair has that scoop at ediblemontereybay.com. His presentations are just like striking, and his attention to detail, and he's working with Stagnaro Brothers to get fresh seafood. He's broke avocados at peak ripeness. I'm just tripping that this kid is a junior and making all this happen in a real business-like way.
0: He apparently has much more focus than I did in the 7 years that I was in college. more of a jack of all trades over here. This kid sounds like he's got a future.
1: Yeah, and so it's called Inoa, which I thought was a fun, like, that's Hawaiian or Japanese, excuse me, for name. So that's like, there's a playful approach to it, but he's also taking it seriously. The Scotts Valley element of it, I think, is a nice segue for a piece that I'm really happy about that's out in our current summer issue by Big Wave, bodyboarder, local swamp rock star Ryan Masters.
0: Love that guy.
1: You may remember from Suborbitals, still performing. He did basically a fun survey of his favorite spots in Scotts, which I feel like for the uninitiated is a real revelation. He's got their best sandwich spot, their best sushi spot, and a place called Bruno's that I can't remember if we talked about them before, but has a ton of character, incredible burgers. The place is massive. It's right by the Scotts Valley movie theater in the corner of a strip mall. You wouldn't know until you walked in that it's almost like three restaurants in one. And on top of their burgers, on top of occasional special barbecues, on top of their sports bar with the big screen, on top of their performing space up top on the deck with nice views of the valley, they do really festive things like the Big Bastard, a 60-ounce Bloody Mary where you have to have five friends or you're not allowed to order it. There's a whole bottle of Tito's in it.
0: Well, that's insane. That is insane. But, you know, friend of the station, Kelly Gavin, has been telling us for a while that Scotts Valley has been popping off, and you just confirmed all of that. So that sounds like one big party and a little bit of a culinary venture there. So I'm excited about this. Can't wait to check it out.
1: Well, and they've got a great Giatella's Cambodian restaurant. Like, we don't have too many of those in the greater Monterey Bay area. And that's part of a little triple play that Masters opens the piece with. So that's cool, too.
0: Right on. Okay, well, nice hot start. What else you got for us?
1: Bookies Pizza.
0: Love Bookies.
1: I think it's fair to say Santa Cruz has a disproportionate amount of quality pizza spots. And Bookies like ranks right at the top for me. I mean, I never thought I would order a anchovy nuja pizza or a, what's another one that he has? Oh, a mushroom stinging nettle.
0: Yes. I had that one. That's great.
1: Edible fluff. Yeah. They're fluffy. They're Detroit style. He likes to call them, decidedly inauthentic. It's just epic pizza. And they're part of a beautiful partnership with Santa Adarius right there in Midtown, but they've secured a new spot that'll open in the spring 2027. So the down low on that is at ediblemontereybay.com, where you can also find Laura Ness reporting on Westward Marine in Moss Landing and kind of their new chapter, which is another like found treasure worthy deep cut for the peoples.
0: Right on. Well, brother, you always bring the goods. Appreciate it. And before we know it, we're going to have another issue out. So let's just plan on keeping on chatting. We'll do this again next Friday, and you have yourself a great weekend.
1: All right. Sounds good. Get out there and feed your curiosity.
0: That's our man, Mark C. Anderson, with your Friday Found Treasures, brought to you by Edible Monterey Bay every Friday. Just a little bit afternoon. Got your caramel concert calendar just around the corner after a few words from some local folks who believe that local radio works here on KRML.
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What you've just said is one of the most insanely idiotic things I have ever heard. Everyone in this room is now dumber for having listened to it. May God have mercy on your soul.

King Gizzard and the Lizard Wizard. Hey, Danson, let me go from Keg. The Mountain Goats, Charlie Sheen reaches out to the feds. Never a good idea. Beastie Boys, Sabotage, Kiss Off from the Violent Femmes. Also had Wu-Tang from They Might Be Giants. Tragically Hip with Morning Moon and Riptides from Death Cab for Cutie to kick off that set here on the Locals radio station for the Monterey Bay KRML. Joe, bye with you. Thanks for hanging out here with us. Always appreciate that. Let's dive right in now to your KRML concert calendar. Going to start off Golden State Theater. We've got George Lopez in town on the 18th. Jack Johnson, Surf Film Music just announced. That's going to be on the 25th. Protege also announced for September. Sarah Droves will be there in October.

Creature on the 18th, Los Tranquilos on the 19th, also 60 Juno on the 24th, Ashes and Kapora on the 31st. Get your tickets at feltonmusichall.com. Only one show at the Catalyst, but you're going to want to hustle and get it because we'll sell out Spark in the Dark Gala featuring David J of Bauhaus and Love and Rockets. That will be on Friday the 24th. 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That's your Caramel Concert Calendar. That also wraps up my time in the cabin for today. Jasmine's got a lot of fun and shenanigans for you this afternoon to get you into the weekend. Let Caramel be the soundtrack for it, and I will see you bright and early on Monday morning right back here on the Locals Radio Station for the Monterey Bay, KRML. 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

Ladies from Kurt Vile, Chance to Bleed, The Stones in there, Let's Spend the Night Together, and My Morning Jacket, One Big Holiday. To kick off your hour right here on your locals radio station for the Monterey Bay KRML, Jasmine Jones with you this Friday afternoon. The sun's coming out from where I'm sitting, and it's also National Kitten Day, so it's real cute, it's real cozy, and the weather's looking fine. Let's take a look at that forecast brought to you by Oyster Town, where their forecast is always calling for oysters. And, you know, maybe a chance at chowder. Bring it on down to Oyster Town. Sunshine for the most part. Few passing clouds on the peninsula and beyond this afternoon. Highs mid to upper 60s. But inland, you're going to get up to the upper 70s, near 80, with 5 to 20 mile per hour winds. Partly cloudy overnight, some mist. Temperatures in the mid 50s. And then tomorrow should bring very similar conditions in Santa Cruz and inland, but cloud cover on the peninsula all weekend long. Temperatures a few degrees warmer as well, over 80 inland, and the warmth will continue through next week. Port of Fair conditions out on the bay, 4 to 6 foot waves, onshore winds up to 11 knots. High tide a quarter after 7 p.m. Sunset 8:29 with last light 8:59. Got some fantastic tracks ahead for you. The Strokes, Big Audio Dynamite, Peter Bjorn and John, Madness and more. Just have to recheck in with some local friends who know that local radio works right here on KRML. 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

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Watch this. This is the heavy, heavy monster sound. The nuttiest sound around. So if you're coming off the street and you're beginning to feel the heat, well, listen, Buster, you better start to move your feet to the rockin'est, rock-steady beat of madness. Whoa!

0: 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Jasmine Jones hanging out with you this Friday afternoon. Thank you so very much for tuning in and joining me. And just keep it right there, because in your next break, we have your final installment of this week's Local Music Spotlight, brought to you by the Monterey Regional Airport. We are featuring Greasy Peaceful. Fantastic tracks in the meantime. Really fun new one from Tank and the Bangles will kick off your next set just after a quick little break right here on KRML.
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0: As a part of your local music spotlight brought to you by the Monterey Regional Airport, that was Greasy Peaceful's final track, White and Gold Diamonds. And you can follow them for more on Instagram at Greasy Peaceful. Also in there, we had G-Love and the Special Sauce, Stepping Stone, and Eddie Vedder's new one, teaming up with Guitars Over Guns, Better Believe. To kick off your hour right here on your locals radio station for the Monterey Bay, KRML. Jesmyn Jones hanging out with you this Friday afternoon. We got some fantastic music ahead. Coldplay, David Bowie, Big Data, Sublime, and more. 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

Ladies from Portugal, the man and goon, Weezer's Surf Wax America, Future Islands with Seasons, Pixies, Where Is My Mind, fresh one from Sublime with Bradley Sun now at the helm, who sounds identical to Bradley until the sun explodes, Big Data featuring Joywave with Dangerous, David Bowie's Jean Genie, and Coldplay with Shiver. 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

0: ahead, latest from Casey Musgraves will kick it off. 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

0: Ladies from Iron and Wine, In Your Ocean, Rodriguez with Inner City Blues, and Charlie Crockett, I'm Just a Clown. So kick off your hour right here on your locals radio station for the Monterey Bay, KRML. Jasmine Jones hanging out with you this Friday afternoon. Let's take another look at that very summertime weather outside. 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They are reopening finally in the Carmel Crossroads this Tuesday, the 14th, after a five-month closure due to a very small fire. But you got to stop by and welcome them back next Tuesday with those great fresh baked goodies. They got breakfast burritos, sandwiches, soups, and more. 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Well, it's a lovely Friday afternoon. Sunny for the most part, just a few passing clouds. You got highs mid to upper 60s, inland upper 70s with 5 to 20 mile per hour winds. Partly cloudy overnight with some mist in parts. Temperatures into the mid 50s. And then tomorrow should bring very similar conditions in Santa Cruz and inland, but you're going to see more cloud cover on the peninsula, and that's pretty much all weekend long. Temperatures a few degrees warmer, over 80 inland, and that warming trend will continue through next week. You have port of fair conditions out on the bay, currently 4 to 6 foot waves, onshore winds up to 11 knots. High tide quarter after 7, then the sun will be setting at 8:29, last light 8:59. Fantastic tracks await you. 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
7: Oh, yeah. 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

take my hand and come with me, because you look so fine that I really want to make you mine. I said you look so fine that I really want to make you mine. 4, 5, 6, come on and get your kicks. Now you don't need

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How you doing, good people? 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

0: Fresh one from Monrovia, Heavyfoot, Radiohead with Karma Police, Arcade Fire, The Suburbs, Pearl Jam's Black, latest from Michigander, Freaking Out, Jet, Are You Gonna Be My Girl, and new one from Metric, Time is a Bomb. 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Jasmine Jones hanging out with you for this Friday afternoon. Thank you so very much for tuning in and joining me, and just keep it locked, because in your next break, we got your Canna Conversation coming at you, brought to you by Big Sur Canna Botanicals. 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Jack Johnson up next after a quick break right here on KRML.
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0: Brand new track from the Vindies, same stars, Tom Petty with Swingin'. New one from Beck featuring Sierra Farrell, Ride Lonesome, Bob Dylan, It Ain't Me, Babe. And a new version of an old favorite from Mick Flannery, In the Gutter. To kick off that set for you right here on your locals radio station for the Monterey Bay, KRML. Jasmine Jones taking you into your Friday evening with fantastic tracks. 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